we start that over? Instagram, we start it when we start. Sorry, guys. Cool. Yeah. Is there any like specific like language I should use in this introduction? Like, it doesn't matter. Okay. Cool. Yeah. Yeah. Let's land on that one. You know what I'm saying, man? Hey, everybody. We're the Pink Stones from Athens, Georgia. We'll play a song from our new album called Thank the Lord.

All right. Well, hey, that's Banjo Ricky Stanfield on the mandolin over there. This is Mr. Brandon Page on the bass guitar. My name's Hunter. This is Michael Friday on the snare drum. And Mr. Caleb Bays from Nashville, Tennessee on the pedal steel guitar. And like I said before, we're the Pink Stones. And we'll do another song from our new album called Too Busy. You guys ready? It's in G. 1, 2, 3.

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2: Hello, everyone.
3: Hey, y'all. Hello.
1: How are you guys doing?
2: Great.
3: Pretty good.
2: Yeah, a little sleepy, but yeah. We're here. Yeah.
1: There's always that.
3: Yeah. I'm super happy to be down here again, though.
1: It's so great.
3: Yeah, it's super nice down here.
1: Yeah, it's a really lovely time. This is Hunter, Michael, Caleb. And recently we saw Caleb in Nashville.
3: Oh, no kidding.
1: Yeah.
4: What were you doing in Nashville?
5: Passing through.
6: Just playing with Teddy and the Rough Riders at the showcase at the church, Riverside.
1: Yeah, it's very called cool. Wired Ooh, In. It's a
3: Wired In.
1: Monthly concert series. And very we had cool. Teddy and the Rough Riders come play for us.
3: Oh, yeah. We love those guys. We just spent a couple weeks on the road with them last year. So
1: it's such an interesting time that I think you also embody this sense of the ghosts coming up through the music from past decades and being eternal and very fresh and wonderful. And I see a whole bunch of people doing it, so sure. It's really exciting.
2: Yeah, the cool thing that Caleb always says is now that we live in postmodern society, you know, you have this this grand wealth of things that happened before you that you can steal from and make your own, you know, and also, yeah, make your own, do your own things with them. But yeah, I was talking to a guy last night at the show, and he was telling me, man, what he said to me and Caleb, you guys aren't old enough to know how to play music like this, to which I was like, thank you so much. And then he immediately was like, I'm sorry, was that, you know, but yeah, we like the old stuff, you know, it's good. Yeah. Yeah, like the new stuff too, though, you know.
1: Yeah, and actually turning it in and making it your own and taking it into the future is sort of what it's about, you know.
2: Absolutely.
1: Those touchstones are really important. They're about life, you know.
3: Totally.
1: I think if you can define what this music is versus pop, you know, this is eternal. This talks about human emotion and
3: right.
2: Yeah. I mean, yeah, time and place, you know, you think about those things that we think are old, and you know, there was something before that too. And they were all those guys were breaking the rules and doing what was new then, which is now grandpa music for us, but, you know, we like our grandpas, I think, so it's okay.
1: Let's talk about breaking the rules. I know that's embedded in your band statement.
2: Oh, Lord. We haven't gotten in any trouble yet this weekend.
1: Yet. What does it mean to break the rules for you?
2: Oh, man, I don't know. You know, I mean, obviously we have some rules that we like to follow, you know, and we like to look at the stuff that happened before us and trust that that's, you know, what it should be like. But also at the same time, you know, there really are no rules to break, kind of. So it's like, maybe we don't break the rules because there aren't any anyways. Maybe that's my new thing that I'll think instead.
3: I'm a relative newcomer to country and Americana music. I have more of a rock, punk rock background. And so for me, coming into the new genre, you know, I have a different perspective to bring to it. And so for me, you know, it's like finding these rules and these places to slot in the music, but also taking an outside perspective and seeing how I can incorporate that in and make it new. It's been a really fun experience for me.
1: So cool. What about you?
6: I'm a pretty big champion of closely studying the rules to tastefully break them.
2: Yeah, I think that's the way.
3: Yeah, I run everything by him. I'm like this, and he's like, here, listen to these.
2: Michael's like, harder, faster, louder, and Caleb's like, No,
6: please, no.
2: Quieter.
1: Well, it was a lovely, quiet set today. Yeah. I'm sure a little bit out of your comfort zone.
2: You know, I think we're desperately wanting to do more things like that, you know. But the nature of this band is that, you know, we play in bars late at night and there's people. So that means you got to play loud and hard and fast, like I said before. But, yeah, you know, I mean, the new record that we just made is pretty laid back and acoustic and soft and, you know, so yeah, it's nice. Maybe we'll do more of that. And then we don't have to bring Michael's giant drum kit anymore. He can just bring
3: that's
2: one drum.
3: True.
2: Yeah.
1: It's nice.
2: No, I'm just kidding. I love your giant drum kit.
3: It's not too big, you know.
1: You guys are on the road a lot.
2: We sure are.
3: We do travel a lot.
2: You know, it's, there's goods and bads. Most of us don't live in the same town anymore, which is nice because we don't have to hang out all the time. But then it makes you sad when you're not hanging out all the time. So we change that by just staying in the car all the time. You know what I mean?
3: Yeah. No, it's a great experience to get out and see the whole country, you know, and a little bit of the rest of the world. It's a fun experience to go and see what other places are like, you know, and especially the type of venues that we play, you know, and the music that we play takes us to a lot of interesting small places that you don't necessarily end up at all the time, which has been a really fun experience, like playing in Clarksdale, Mississippi,
0: yeah, totally.
3: You know, like seeing the real stuff.
2: Every small like town that you could ever imagine in Sweden, we have probably been to.
3: Oh, yeah. Also that. We did spend a lot of time in Sweden.
2: Which was cool.
3: I love Sweden.
2: I liked it very much. Yeah. What do you think, Caleb, about traveling on the road?
6: I think it's the greatest thing ever.
2: Yeah,
6: hopping in the van and rocking out with your friends.
2: Yeah,
6: it doesn't get better than
2: That's what I'm talking about.
1: So true. It's really great. So thank the Lord. It's the Pink Stones is the latest. And what changed for this?
2: A lot of stuff. You know, the best change was that these guys are here. They didn't play on the first two records, but they played on this one, and they'll play on a million more, hopefully, if I can keep them around. And so Michael played drums on this record for the first time, and Caleb played some pedal steel. And yeah, I mean, you know, with the changing of members, you're going to naturally, your sound will adjust, you know, but I think it was a good natural change because, you know, I was writing and playing different kinds of stuff and, you know, bringing in Caleb and me and him are playing the same kind of thing. And then Michael, you know, we needed a new drummer and, you know, he fit it perfectly. So there we go. And then what else? What else is new? We put our friend Wyatt Ellis.
1: Yeah.
2: Got to play on the record, which was fabulous. And, you know, Libby, who lives in Nashville as well, played some strings and, yeah, we kind of leaned a little more towards the bluegrass world on this one. I mean, it's not a bluegrass album by any means, but, you know, it's like the Osborne Brothers, a great rule-breaking band, you know. These guys are the best ever, and they did whatever they wanted, which I think is pretty cool. You know? So that's what we're doing, you know.
1: Now, I'm going to ask each of you to talk about growing up and what was around you. So let's start with you, Hunter.
2: Sure. Yeah, I grew up in South Georgia. My dad is a drummer, and he had stopped playing music out by the time I was born. But, you know, I mean, I had drumsticks in my hand when there's a picture of me when I was like 4 or 5 years old playing drums. So that was good. You know, I mean, he was like a rock and roll dude. So some of my earliest like listening experiences are like Sex Pistols and the Ramones, but then also like, you know, the Allman Brothers and lots of stuff like that. I mean, he's a South Georgia guy, so he's all into the Capricorn stuff and, you know, and then naturally the time that I grew up, you know, the booming super age of social media, you know, as it started, you know, having a punk rock dad was great because then I was super into punk rock music for a super long time, which I still love. But when I was a kid, you know, my grandparents and my mom, they were all closeted country fanatics, you know, mostly closeted around my father because he was like, I only like rock and roll, you know.
1: There was a dichotomy back then.
2: Yeah, man.
1: It was one or the other.
2: Right. Totally. And so, you know, I heard a bunch of stuff that I appreciate way more now than I did then. But yeah, it was cool. Musical experience as a child, started playing young and then still trying to learn how to play now, I guess.
3: Yeah. I'm from Georgia. I grew up in Augusta. In middle school and high school, I went to a fine arts school there, and that's kind of like where I learned how to play music, play drums and stuff, but it was a performing arts school, so no marching band. So I was trained like in concert percussion, so I came up listening to a lot of that stuff. My dad was a big influence with Motown and Beatles from the 60s and 70s, and a lot of disco too. And then I moved to Athens for school and went to UGA, and I started working at this restaurant there called The Grit. I don't know if anyone's familiar with it, but it was an old school establishment that had been there for like 30 years, and that was like my real musical education. I remember working back in the kitchen. There was a 3-CD changer, and there were 3 cooks who worked in the kitchen, and so each one got to put on a whole CD, and you just had to listen to whatever your coworkers were listening to. But it really was like a learning experience, and there's a ton of music, especially country music, that still is with me now because I was forced to listen to it so much, and I used to hate it, and now when I hear it, I'm like, oh, I love this. So that was definitely a huge influence on me.
2: Taught you patience, probably, having to listen to someone else's full CD.
3: And then also, you know, accepting other things and like really allowing yourself to like be open to different kinds of music, you know. It was a great experience.
2: What about you, Mr. Caleb?
6: I grew up in Murfreesboro, Tennessee, which is about 40 minutes south of Nashville.
1: And the home of MTSU, which is where the radio station is.
2: There we go.
6: The geographic center of Tennessee.
1: Cosmic.
6: Cosmic, yeah, very cosmic, yeah.
2: Wow, right in the center.
6: As far from the border as you can get.
2: Whoa, yeah.
6: my dad is a freaky art guy, so I grew up listening to freaky music.
1: Like what?
6: Devo and Judas Priest are my two earliest musical memories. My mom is a hip nurse with a great music taste as well. When I was a teenager, there was a pretty big garage rock scene in Nashville happening, so I was up there a lot doing that thing, playing in some psychedelic bands.
1: Little known fact about Nashville is there are so many different scenes.
6: Oh, totally, yeah.
1: You can find whatever.
6: Even within the country scene, there's a lot of cliques.
2: Yeah,
6: you know,
2: totally,
6: different tiers to that as well. But when I was 17, I heard The Byrds, Sweetheart of the Rodeo, and it changed my life forever.
2: There you go.
6: When I was 20, I bought a steel guitar and didn't hang out with any of my friends anymore. And here I am now.
1: How hard was it to learn to play?
6: I came from guitar originally, different technique, but it's not rocket science as a lot of people like to make it out to be. Anyone can do it.
1: It looks complicated.
6: It does look complicated, but,
1: it makes such a sweet sound.
6: Yeah. I have like a mental illness now.
0: I think we all do.
6: It's a steel guitar playing. Yeah.
1: Well, I'm so happy that you brought it, and I'm so happy that you guys came and played for us today.
2: Yeah, thank you for having us.
1: Total treat getting together, and I look for big things.
2: Yeah, man, us too. So, yeah.
0: We appreciate it. Thanks for having us. Yeah, this was super fun.
1: The Pink Stones for WMOT's 30A Songwriter Sessions.
2: Heck yeah.
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0: Hey, Amy Alvey, would you say that Kenny Baker, who we're listening to, is where my passion for bluegrass and your passion for old-time fiddling are kind of equally satisfied?
1: I'd say that's fairly accurate, Craig. In fact, if you had a Venn diagram of fiddling between old-time and bluegrass, I think Kenny Baker sits right there in the middle.
0: That's what we do here, is we blend old-time and bluegrass on the old-fashioned, where the ancient tones are forever young. We're presented by Roberts Western World, Nashville's home of traditional country music. And this overlap we're talking about inspired you, Amy, to come up with a little concept for a show.
1: Yeah, I had this idea since we've been doing the show for more than 3 years. You know, I sit pretty firmly in the old-time camp, but through doing the show, I've, you know, been exposed to a lot of old bluegrass music. I'm sort of making up for lost time. And I wanted us to kind of compare and contrast our favorite finds, because I know, you know, you're much more versed in bluegrass music, so we've been kind of having this nice exchange.
0: Absolutely. It's one of the things I valued most about this. I've learned so many artists from you and so much fiddle repertoire and traditions, and you've stretched my boundaries, and I really appreciate that. So we're going to do revolving blocks of old time by me and bluegrass by you, and we're starting with an Amy Bluegrass A block here. And so what's up first?
1: I'm kicking things off with a group called Old and In the Way. The Deadheads know about it because Jerry Garcia actually plays the banjo in this band, but we got Vassar Clemens on the fiddle, David Grisman on the mandolin, Peter Rowan on the main vocal. We're going to start off with the High Lonesome Sound right here on the Old Fashioned.

0: bluegrass is famous for its banjo players. You got your Earl Scruggs, you got your J.D. Crow, but you know what? Who might be in third place, and I know kind of is in your heart, Jim Mills.
1: Yeah, and I'm so lucky to say we got to see him perform live at the Earl Scruggs 100th birthday, and it was amazing. And this album, Bound to Ride, that was released in 2006, is a classic. You got Stuart Duncan on the fiddle, Ricky Skaggs on the mandolin, and singing lead vocal on that song, Bound to Ride. Before that, one of our favorites from IBMA this year, Nick Chandler and Delivered, singing Many Hills of Time. That's from their album called Silverbird. And of course, both Craig and I are huge fans of East Nash Grass. They came out with a terrific album this year, but I wanted to highlight the fiddle player Maddie Denton, who came out with an album called Playing in This Town back in 2020. And that was her filling the black and white rag.
0: Yeah, a little swing there. And Maddie also lives between the world of bluegrass and old time, and I thought it was a real nice choice. But certainly East Nash Grass is one of the bands that we really started the show to feature, you know, to really give them a home here on WMOT. All right, now we're going to turn to my block of old time music, and starting with a duo that I had no idea about before. Amy Alvey came into my life and said, you should listen to Ferris and Jason Romero. We've been playing their music since we got this show started. Their album of a couple years ago, Tell 'Em You Were Gold, was an absolute masterpiece of that year, and we're going to start this block off with Going Across the Sea.

0: Amy, that's a band called The Wild Shoats. Do you remember how they came into our radar?
1: I can't say with 100% certainty, but, you know, we play Jake Blunt a lot on this show. And anytime you do a radio show like this, especially with bluegrass or old time, it's really fun to weave and follow the paths of different artistic personnel. And so The Wild Shoats has Gus Trich with his brother Huck and some of their friends. And it's their original music project. And
0: yeah,
1: it's good stuff. Yellin' the Shoats is the name of the album.
0: Yeah, I love this tune. This Ramp Narrows was the name of that instrumental, and I can just listen to that all day long. They're a band rooted in West Virginia and Pennsylvania, and I'm going to put them on my year-end list. It's one of the best albums in roots music. Joseph DeCosmo before that, a name, again, that I didn't know before we put this show together. From his album, The Aluminum Wonder, we heard Last Gold Dollar, and this year I was able to meet Joseph in Durham, North Carolina, hear him play the banjo up close. He is a masterful musician. And before that, a band that we both knew and were excited to feature on the Old Fashioned, Tatiana Hargreaves and Allison DeGroote. Their duo is doing very well out there. Hurricane Clarice was their album from 2021, and I chose the tune Dead and Gone. We'll go to a break now, come back with more Old Time and Bluegrass, courtesy of Craig and Amy, as we hear Vassar Clements and Buddy Spiker doing The Runaway Fiddle, another one I know Amy will like.
1: Mm-hmm. More Vassar later on.

0: It's a soulful night of music discovery on the next 895 Alive to benefit WMOT. Tonight at 3rd and Lindsley with Lamont Landers. And introducing Frank Mastra. After all this time, I can't. 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
1: Welcome back to The Old Fashioned. I'm Amy Alvey here with Craig Havokhurst. And funny enough, a lot of my bluegrass favorite picks lean more into the older historic tracks. Go figure for an old-time fiddle player. The Country Gentlemen is one of my favorite groups. I just love how they do different folk songs. This one's I'm Coming Back from 1961.

0: old-fashioned?
1: Oh, definitely. You know, I've seen YouTube Great. Videos of her playing banjo, and, you know, I always try and highlight the female artists in the bluegrass genre because, you know, it's a little underrepresented, so.
0: You bet. Mal Lynn's one of the greats. Before that, a record that you have actually played pretty recently, but it's full of good stuff from Bill Keith.
1: Yeah, I love that bouncy banjo sound, gotta say, especially on that Farewell Blues. We heard Vassar Clements once again.
0: Again.
1: Also with David Grisman and Tony Rice. So
0: that's all right. That works for me.
1: Yeah, yeah. There's a pattern going on. And something a little bit more recent from Lori Lewis. She came out with an album called Trees in 2024. And I love her doing a play on the bluegrass classic Down the Road, but I believe it was an original called Just a Little Ways Down the Road.
0: All right, heading for the home stretch, I got another turn, and it's an old-time turn, starting with a very contemporary artist who I've been so delighted to hear both live and on record, and Sarah-Kate Morgan's her name. She is the greatest dulcimer player I've ever heard. That would be enough, but she also has a lovely, lovely voice, and we're about to hear it from her Old Tunes and Sad Songs album, Ain't No Ash Will Burn, on the Old Fashioned.

0: That's the Onlys right there, and it's another old-time band that Craig and I both bonded over. You know, one of the hot old-time bands of the moment right now.
1: Yeah, and that was Cumberland Gap from the new record, You Climb the Mountain. So we'll be dipping into that one again. We've only played it a couple times. We need to really wear that one out because it's so great. And before that, I hope that, Amy, you were pleased by my falling in love with Tone, Scruggs, and Harmony from George Guthrie and Ellery Marshall, because when I looked through the catalog, I was like, I really like that one, and I love their version of the classic Cuckoo. So you done taught me that one. And also from you came the news about a fellow named Daniel Ullum from North Carolina. And always glad to learn about artists from my home state. And from the Swannanoa Sessions, I wanted to hear Wild Hog in the Woods.
0: Yes. Great choices, Craig. Yes, I pat ourselves.
1: Oh, thanks. You've taught me well.
0: We can pat ourselves on the back. And I love all these shows that we do, which is weekly. You can hear them Saturday mornings at 9 a.m. and Tuesdays at 8 p.m.
1: 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Amy, I'll see you around.
0: Yeah, see you next time.

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0: In 2020, Nashville suffered a double whammy, first in early March when a deadly tornado hit. Gillian Welch and David Rawlings remember that night when they rushed to their beloved Woodland studio in East Nashville to check out the damage.
1: I could see that Woodland was standing, so I thought, oh my God, the building's still there. But
2: no,
1: the
2: he could
1: whole...
2: see the top of the walls are still square.
1: But then I could also see that all the roof was in the...
2: Peeled it back like a sardine tin and flipped it onto Woodland Street.
0: Later that same month, the COVID pandemic. For Gillian and David, not being in their studio and not playing for an audience felt like their early days in Nashville.
2: Here we were, Pat, playing only for ourselves. Nobody hearing us. Nobody clapping. All that is gone. It's just, do you like it? Do you like the sounds you're making?
0: Today, we revisit our 2024 conversation with Gillian Welch and David Rawlings before they headline Newport Folk Festival this weekend. I'm Raina Duras, and this is World Cafe.
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0: Now, I hate to burst your bubble here, but the bagpipe solo in this song, it's not a real bagpipe. It's not a real bagpipe. It's a sampler, and we've all been duped. The Church, Under the Milky Way.

0: This is World Cafe. I'm Raina Duras. Newport Folk Festival is this weekend. Gillian Welch and David Rawlings are headlining on the Saturday night. So today, listening back to their latest appearance on the show from 2024 when they were releasing their album, Woodland.
1: When a tornado touches down, the destruction can be brutal. Trees uprooted, trucks flung about like toys, whole houses there one moment are piles of rubble the next. The 2020 Nashville tornado was like this. It was deadly and it was devastating. One of the many losses that night included Gillian Welch and David Rawlings' East Nashville studio called Woodland. But when the dust settled and the sky cleared, Gillian Welch and David Rawlings were still standing. The pair, who've been making music together for decades, won the 2021 Best Folk Album Grammy for the covers album they made together in the immediate aftermath of that, called All the Good Times Are Past and Gone. Their new album is their first of original songs in several years. It's named Woodland, after their studio. And today, Gillian and David join me to talk about rebuilding, about writing songs during turbulent times. And they also tell maybe the best story I've ever heard about winning a Grammy. They also perform songs from Woodland Live, beginning with Empty Trainload of Sky. Gillian Welch and David Rawlings, live for the World Cafe.
2: One,

0: Performing the opening track to their new album Woodland, Gillian Welch and David Rawlings live for the World Cafe. That song is called Empty Trainload of Sky. I'm Raina Duris. Gillian Welch and David Rawlings are my guests today on the show. Gillian, David, welcome back to the World Cafe.
1: Thanks, Raina.
2: Yeah, it's great to be here.
0: That song that we just heard was a lead single from this album, Empty Trainload of Sky. Why was that the one you wanted to lead the way for this project?
1: It was probably one of the first songs that got written that we knew was a new record.
0: Mm.
1: There's usually at least one song that becomes some kind of a touchstone, and the other songs kind of take shape around it.
0: Yeah.
1: You know? So Empty Trainload was that song.
2: And to be really nuts and bolts basic about it, it also has drums and bass on it, which means that there's a lot more outlets that can play something like that.
0: Right.
2: So,
0: like it practically makes sense.
2: Yes.
0: Right. That makes
1: some of our stuff, as you know, is rather quiet.
0: It can be.
2: Yes.
1: Can be a little minimal.
0: Yeah. When you say it had a certain flavor, it had a certain sort of mood to it, if you had to, how would you define what that flavor is on this album?
1: There's quite a bit of loss.
0: Hmm.
2: I think there's like a duality that's present in that song, and that theme seemed to be running through a lot of the lyrics and a lot of the things that we were coming up with.
1: In fact, it's kind of in the lyric when we hit the bridge and it says, is it spirit? Is it solid? You know, which was it? Was it real? Was it not real? Is it dead? Is it not dead?
2: Yeah.
1: Sort of runs through the whole album.
0: Yeah. You have released albums of original music under each of your individual names under the Dave Rawlings Machine. In 2020, you put out an album under both your names, but it was an album of covers. How did you decide that this one should be under both your names and should be all original songs?
2: Well, in the most nuts and bolts way, we're both singing lead on this record.
0: How do you know, doing something like this, if a song is a Gillian song or a song is a David song, and who takes the lead? Do you bring in a song and that's the one you sing, or how does that work?
1: No, because, I mean, if we talk about, like, Hashtag for a second, that's a song that I started literally, you know, the morning I woke up and saw Hashtag Guy Clark trending. Mm. And I thought, oh no, this is a terrible way to find out that your friend is gone.
0: Yeah.
1: And this is what happened. You know, we work on it and the lyric evolves and the music evolves. Because probably prior to that,
2: we thought you were going to sing it. I'd just been singing it. Yeah.
1: You know, but it doesn't matter.
2: Yeah.
1: You know, I'm not sure people fully understand how much we'll just do whatever we think is best.
0: You're going to perform Hashtag for us.
2: Yes.
0: We're going to hear that next. And there is that lyric in there that I was going to ask you about. You laughed and said the news would be bad if I ever saw your name with a hashtag. Singers like you and I are only news when we die. Which I think, is that a line that you wrote about
1: Guy
0: Clark?
1: Yeah.
2: You know, and it also has the line about a new form of the flu, and that was written pre-COVID.
0: Okay, I was curious about that.
1: That was before.
2: Yeah, but then, of course, through COVID, you're just losing so many people and people who you knew and loved. And you know, that song really taps in my mind, to like the community that there is among singer-songwriters and musicians and people who know they're doing it to, you know, you do it because you love it. You make as good of a living as you can, but you're not going to stop.
0: Mm.
2: Sometimes a lot of the support that you find is just from other people who have done it the same way.
0: Yeah.
2: Or,
1: And,
2: No, go ahead.
1: There's also a line in there when you say, like, community. I do feel it connect to other writers and other creative people. Like, there's a line in that song about the years roll out and the doubt rolls in. And that sentiment, I remember one time talking to Garrison Keillor about writing, and I must have been in a frustrated moment, which happens occasionally. And he said, well, you know, it just gets harder. It's like anyone tells you it gets easier is just wrong. It gets harder.
0: Yeah.
1: But that's okay. It gets harder, but you become more yourself.
2: Mm. Right.
0: Yeah.
2: And you know. Yeah.
0: Let's hear it performed live. This is Gillian Welch and David Rawlings with Hashtag on World Cafe.

0: You just heard Gillian Welch and David Rawlings performing Hashtag from their new album Woodland live for the World Cafe. My name is Raina Duras, and I'm talking to Gillian and David today. I always find it interesting when artists include modern kind of like techie terms like hashtag in a song, and especially in this style of music, which is a little bit more traditional. I mean, you've got references here to Bibles and to boxcars, but then also to hashtags. In your mind, how does language like that fit into this kind of songwriting?
1: Oh, that's a good question. For me, it fits in rarely. I do tend to talk about the devil more than the telephone, you know, because I'm interested in enduring themes. The human condition. That's where I like to sit most of the time.
2: But there's something about that term and the way it's used that does, at least in this cultural moment, it brings in a certain nuance of feeling and a certain a way that the news gets around now that there's no other way to express that because it's never happened that way before.
1: Yeah. Well, it was so tied to that moment and thought and the entire, you know, genesis of the song. So there was no way to leave that one out.
0: Yeah. When you're writing music that is so rooted in tradition and sort of those kind of timeless themes, how do you keep things fresh for yourself?
1: Well, I try to go straight for particularity. I mean, the more finely focused I can get to a certain moment, even if it's a universal theme, and quite honestly, as with like hashtag peculiarity, I like the peculiar little turn of events and, you know.
2: And a lot of times if you just keep, you can start something in a very calculated way of just like, well, here are some words that seem to go well together, or here's another title of a song that I've always loved, and let's try to do something off of that. And all of a sudden, you are trying to express yourself, but you find that that happens automatically, that you can't keep it out.
1: You can't help it.
2: And then sometimes if you sit down and go, what do I want to express? You might as well put the largest piece of blank white paper in front of you and stare at it that you ever did, and you get nowhere.
1: And the largest cliche.
2: Right.
1: You know.
2: Like, how do I feel? I feel like everyone else. And it's,
1: oh,
2: and
1: sad.
2: Yes, exactly.
0: I'm speaking with Gillian Welch and David Rawlings. Coming up after the break, they'll perform another song from their album, Woodland, one that feels both timely and timeless, here on World Cafe.
3: The Nashville Crisis Center, 211, has been a critical partner in Nashville's emergency and crisis response efforts for more than 35 years. 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
0: Welcome back to an encore World Cafe. I'm Raina Duras, joined today by Gillian Welch and David Rawlings as they perform and talk about songs from their album, Woodland. Earlier, kind of briefly, we touched on COVID when we were talking about hashtag. And in a minute, I do want to talk about the tornado that happened in 2020, because I know that also was a big part of this record and your lives in the last few years. But there was another thing that I noticed on this album, the song Lawman, which you're going to perform next for us, which feels, sadly, kind of like a timeless American story, but also feels like it could be taking place now. Like it could be the 1920s, it could be the 2020s. Could you tell us about writing Lawman?
1: that particular idea had sort of been cooking for a while. We knew it was going to be from the point of view of the woman who knew her man was going to get it from the lawman. You know, there's this inevitability. It hasn't, and it's such a weird temporal setting because...
2: And it felt societal, and it felt like it connected to a lot of, you know, just that... We all know people in our lives who you look at them and you kind of know what path they're heading down.
5: Right.
2: And just thinking of that doesn't mean that someone doesn't, you know, there's things that you know that you can't stop.
0: This is Lawman. It's Gillian Welch and David Rawlings on World Cafe.

0: Lawman, a live performance from Gillian Welch and David Rawlings of a song from their new album called Woodland. Gillian and David are here with me today on World Cafe. I'm Raina Duras. Woodland is the name of your studio in Nashville. Could you paint the picture for us and tell us what it's like?
1: It was originally a movie theater that was built in the teens. It's right in the center of East Nashville, a little area called Five Points where five streets come together. And it would have been, you know, a real center point of the town that was converted into a recording studio in the 60s. It was successful from the beginning. The first real record of note that was made there was the Will the Circle Be Unbroken Nitty Gritty Dirt Band record. And then in the 70s, that studio really exploded. Tons of, Nashville records were made there. And people came from all over.
0: 5 Points, for people who are listening might not know this, is in East Nashville,
1: yes.
0: Which is where the tornado hit in 2020. So could you tell us what the state of the studio was in
1: after that happened? The tornado came through, and a good friend of ours, Glenn, who works with us, was staying at the studio, actually. And we went over there to try to get into 5 Points to get to the studio. And it took maybe 20 minutes because of the down power lines and everything to get anywhere close.
0: Yeah.
1: And then, you know, I got out of the car and started kind of running through the rubble towards about a block away from the studio. And I could see that the Family Dollar that was on the opposite corner was down.
2: Rubble.
1: That wasn't there anymore.
2: It was gone. God.
1: And then the next thing I could see that Woodland was standing. So I thought, oh my God, the building's still there. But
2: no,
1: the
2: he could
1: whole...
2: see the top of the walls are still square. So it didn't take a wall out.
1: But then I could also see that
2: roof.
1: All of the roof was in the
0: whoa.
2: In
0: and
2: the... peeled it back like a sardine tin and
0: wow.
2: flipped it onto Woodland Street in front. So the whole roof just went wha-bam.
1: It's pitch black because all the power is gone, mm-hmm. and the rain is just pouring down. It's just a monsoon out there.
0: And you have no roof.
2: So now we have no roof.
1: We have no roof.
0: And it's pouring in our recording
1: studio. Which is not what you want.
0: No.
1: So we just, you know, began to work, and it's a big old building, so there's that main roof that was the theater part, but there's additions, and there were places where there are lower roofs that were built more like Turkish bath style that weren't damaged, and we were running around in the dark trying to find places way down in the building that were dry, and then just moving everything as the inner roofs were collapsing
2: and
1: things.
2: Yeah, had to move the entire every guitar, every master tape. All our microphones, all our gear, and as the hours went by, the water got through the second story. Like, we thought places were dry. Of course, we didn't realize that our roof was gone. And then the ceiling started collapsing.
0: Right. What do you mean you didn't realize that the roof...
2: Well, it's a two-story building.
0: Right, okay, so you...
1: So, we just, like, weren't... Like, yeah. there was a ceiling into the studio, but
0: right, right.
1: It just got worse and worse until it was as if it was just pouring rain.
0: Sure.
2: And then it ended up with, you know, ankle-deep water in the studio, in the A room where we record, you know. And, yeah.
0: It feels incredibly overwhelming to even know where to begin cleaning up something like that.
1: Yes, so it's taken a few years.
0: Now, is it, you know, useful? Everything works?
1: Well, not everything's great, but we did rebuild because then the rebuilding all had to happen through COVID.
0: Yeah.
1: But before there were vaccines or any of that. So, I mean, that's when it started. So it was a lot of energy.
0: Yeah.
1: And I realized as we were coming to the end of this project, because I'll try to, I know this has been a long segment. I was getting into the mastering portion of this record, and I'd sort of assembled the stuff, and we were trying to think of a title, and at some point it just crossed my mind that's like, I've been in this building for, you know, 14 hours a day minimum for the past 5 years. It's like, if it's anything,
2: it's Woodland.
1: Woodland.
0: Yeah.
1: Like in that that shaped the themes and that that shaped the writing and that that shaped the way we felt about all of it.
2: As we mentioned, there's this, you know, there are contradictions running through this album and the destruction and the sort of resurrection are in there too, you know, because Woodland was destroyed.
0: Yeah.
2: And yet, here it is.
0: Gillian Welch and David Rawlings are my guests today. In a moment, they'll talk about how what happened in the studio impacted the creative process for Woodland and kind of brought them back to the beginning of making music. After these words here on World Cafe.

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2: You're listening to an Encore World Cafe. I'm Raina Duris. I'm speaking with Gillian Welch and David Rawlings about their 2024 album, Woodland, named after the recording studio which had to be rebuilt after the 2020 tornado in Nashville.
3: I was thinking about this. I have lived in my house right now for about 3 years. And I was like, we got to go through the basement. When are we ever going to go through the basement? I'm never going to go through the basement. It's going to become a disaster. It's already too overwhelming. It's just going to get more overwhelming. You'd been at Woodland for about 2 decades at that point. And when you have something like that, it kind of forces you. You have to go through these things.
4: Yeah, yeah.
3: And
4: yeah.
3: I was wondering, how does doing that affect you creative on a creative level?
5: You know, Woodland is kind of our home. In years past, we have literally lived there, you know. So there was a real sense of back to the beginning. And there were many times in this process where both of us were put in mind of our very early days in Nashville and starting because, you know, when you become a working musician, the times that you spend huge amounts of time sitting in your living room playing for only yourselves, those times kind of go away because you're always playing for people. But here we were, back playing only for ourselves, nobody hearing us, nobody clapping. All that's gone. It's just, do you like it? Do you like the sounds you're making?
4: Yeah.
5: It was so pure in a way.
4: And what you were saying about going through the basement, it's like that's after we had moved the tapes and, you know, and we couldn't record in the main room. That's when we started, you know, we did an archival project where we resurrected about 50 of those songs and put them out. Like a bunch of things happened that were all predicated by this path that we had to be on.
3: Right. Now,
4: other thing, which is like every tornado that has been through Nashville, if you look on the great map of them, they're basically on almost parallel vectors. I mean, it's insane how close of the same path the three tornadoes have taken. The one in 98, which is part of the reason why we own Woodland to start with, because of the damage that did when it was a commercial studio.
3: Oh,
4: the 2021 and the one in, I don't remember
5: 30s.
4: When, the 30s, they're all parallel vectors. And they do cross, and the place where all three of those lines cross is about 50 feet from Woodland, which is to say, the whole time we're doing this, I'm like, rebuilding this, I'm like, and we might get a year, we make it 3 years, I don't know. Yes, I have no idea. No, it will be.
5: But they've never taken the building out, you know.
4: So fingers crossed, it's not like there's anything changing in the world that makes tornadoes happen more.
3: No, yeah. There's something sort of zen about that, like making peace with impermanence.
4: Yes. Oh,
5: exactly. No. Yeah. Exactly.
3: We're going to hear another live song right now. We're going to listen to Howdy Howdy. Could you tell us anything about Howdy Howdy before we hear this?
5: Sometimes it's hard to remember how the songs start. It was the chorus. It was the part with the howdy howdy in it. Yeah. And I just thought that was a beautiful phrase. I heard it in an old spiritual. It was talking about heaven and how it was all going to be good up there. It was all going to be howdy howdy, never goodbye.
3: Let's take a listen to this live performance. It's Howdy Howdy from Gillian Welch and David Rawlings on World Cafe.

0: Howdy, howdy. Gillian Welch and David Rawlings. It's a new song from their album, Woodland. They are here with me today on World Cafe. I'm Raina Duras. And I was listening back to your last World Cafe interview from 2020.
1: How was that?
0: It was very nice.
1: Oh,
0: you told a story of when The Harrow and the Harvest, which was released under Gillian's name, was nominated for a Grammy, and you both worked on it. You know, you considered it an album from both of you, but the Grammys treated it as a solo album and only gave you one set of tickets. And so, David, you'd have to go as Gillian's guest. And Gillian, you called, and you were like, this is a band with two people. Give us another pair of tickets. So that story, you told it before you went to the Grammys again. And if you fast forward to the 2021 Grammys, you were nominated. You were both nominated this time for All the Good Times, and you won. So congratulations.
2: Thanks.
1: Thank you.
0: How did it feel to officially win that Grammy together under both your names?
2: Well,
1: the funniest part of this is, you know, we made that record because we, you know, during lockdown, the studio was still a complete
2: disaster.
1: Yeah, wreck. Couldn't use it. And so I had set up a tape machine in the living room a long time ago, and I moved over this, you know, sort of beautiful stereo microphone, and we started recording at the house kind of for fun. And then I thought, well, maybe we'll get something.

0: of it. And it was just a real pleasure to be recording in this living room because the planes weren't flying and there were no cars and there were hours of silence. So we could actually record in the living room and get something that might be usable. So we started working on that record. And we put it together, and I called the gentleman who owned the pressing plant we worked with, and he was very busy, and I said to him, if I put together this little live record, you know, can you press us a small run of it?
1: You know, I glued the anything that had type on it, because all we could get were plain white record sleeves.
2: Right.
1: So, and then another friend out in Portland made the cover image and the back thing and cut them and then sent them to us, and I glued all the things onto the record sleeves.
0: So the couple thousand we just worked through them. But the funniest part of this was that was just where this lived in my head and kind of in our label's head and in everyone's head. So we didn't even submit it for the Grammys. It never occurred to us.
1: The last thing we were thinking
0: was that this was like even a real release.
1: Yeah.
0: And so someone from the Academy actually contacted us and said, you might want to submit this thing.
2: Wow.
0: And then we did. We were like, oh, yeah, but that nothing's going to happen with that. Just for fun. Yeah. It's a fine. We'll put it in.
1: But of course, we didn't go. We couldn't go, you know, to it.
2: Right. There was no real ceremony.
1: And so, when the ceremony was actually happening, I wasn't even, again, you just have to understand, this was so far off my radar. So when the ceremony was actually happening, I was walking around our neighborhood picking up trash. I was picking up trash. And I came back to the house, and I pulled my phone out of my pocket. It was like 48 missed messages.
2: Wow.
1: What the heck? So that's how I...
0: And I was probably somewhere in Woodland on a ladder, you know. So it was the deepest, most wonderful thing to feel, you know, recognized in that way. And also to feel that thing of, there was a sense of arrival in it for me, because I don't know if this can be taken the right way, but like artists who I really loved when I was coming up, like I was aware that they never got Grammys for any of their best work. Like this wasn't how the Grammys worked. To my mind, the Grammys were something that you got like 20 years after you did good work. Then they'll give you a Grammy for something else.
2: Right.
0: Because that's how, I think it's better now, but for a lot of years, that seemed like what it was. And when you're a young kid full of vinegar, as I was, and I look at these records that I think are the pinnacle of music in these years that weren't even not, you know, I was like, well, that's just a thing. It's an award show, and it's great for music, but I'm not going to worry about it. And so when we got a Grammy for that, which was, you know, in my mind, just the covers record we made, I thought, well, I guess we did good work 20 years ago.
1: Exactly, man.
0: Is that too honest?
2: No, should I be honest?
0: Sorry.
2: I think that's like the best story I've ever heard about winning a Grammy. I'm joined today by Gillian Welch and David Rawlings. We have one more live performance to hear, and it's funny I kind of to end with this because I feel like we're having all these laughs, and then we're going to finish with the song that when I listened to the record, like, moved me to tears the first time through, the song What We Had. It sounds, and I'm not going to make any assumptions about what it's about, but it kind of sounds like a lost love song. Yeah. That seems like it could be a sensitive subject when you're a couple writing. Are there things like that that are hard to write about with each other?
0: It's just a song. There's so much sort of loss there. Mm-hmm. That song just touches a lot of everything that was happening. Mm-hmm.
1: Yeah. Yeah, it certainly wasn't like just a breakup. In fact, so much was gone. So much that we had disappeared, was gone. Mm. It was kind of more macro.
2: Sure.
0: Yeah.
1: So it was all these things. I started the song with the chorus and the what we had. Mm. What we had, like that's where it came from, and I kind of couldn't believe that song didn't exist already. And it was just the sound of those words.
0: Yeah.
1: Just what, you know, it really blindsided me and so many people, that tremendous sense of, you know, you don't miss your water till your well runs dry. Just never saw it coming. Just had no idea that, you know, the world was just going to go whoop.
0: Yeah, and I think about a time in 2019, I had decided that what I was going to do was rewind a pickup for an electrical lap steel guitar, which is by hand. You know, do 10,000 winds of a copper thing on, you know, by myself. And when I think back on that and what I've done for the past 5 years, I'm like, how could that have been real?
2: Yeah. No, I think that's...
0: That I had, like, I don't have time to brush my teeth, you know, for the past 5 years.
2: I think that's
0: years.
2: So relatable.
0: Yeah,
2: like,
0: you know what I mean?
2: Who was I back?
0: Yes, exactly.
2: I don't know.
0: I have no idea.
1: Yeah, we're all brand new.
2: Yeah. I think that's a wonderful place to leave it. Let's listen to this live performance. It's Gillian Welch and David Rawlings performing What We Had live for the World Cafe.

0: recorded live for the World Cafe, Gillian Welch and David Rawlings with What We Had. It's a song from their new album, Woodland. Gillian and David have been my guests on the show today. I have loved having you on. Thank you so much for being here.
1: Thank you.
2: Yeah, it's been a great pleasure.
1: Yeah.
0: I also want to thank World Cafe's senior producer, Kimberly Junod, for her work on that session. We revisited it today because Gillian Welch and David Rawlings are headlining on Saturday night this weekend at the Newport Folk Festival. Thank you so much to our affiliates across the country who bring this show to you and the whole team who make it happen. We produce it at WXPN at the University of Pennsylvania in Philadelphia. I'm Raina Duris. 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
0: Billy Strings is back soon with his first new full-length album in 2 years. And coming up this hour, you'll get to hear the lead single from it. Here's a taste.

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From Slapdragon.

and from Wild Pink. All those tunes and more on the way. I'm Marina Duras. This is World Cafe. Easing you into this hour, one of the greatest voices of all time, in my opinion, it's from K.D. Lang, Outside Myself.

Hey, it's Raina Duris. This is World Cafe. Happy to be hanging out with you today. Last summer, you might remember hearing this song here on the cafe and maybe some other places too. That song was all over the place last year. It's Sally When the Wine Runs Out by Role Model. He performed it on SNL. It has way more than 250 million streams online. And now Role Model's coming back with a new album. It'll be called Chuck Timely and the Hourglass. Drops August 7th, and it'll sound like this. High Hopes 3000, new Role Model on the cafe.

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0: Live music has a special kind of magic to it. And that's why World Cafe has been recording performances for 35 years. 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I'm Raina on Live from the Archives. 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Today, starting with an artist who has played with Lenny Kravitz, the Blind Boys of Alabama, the Rolling Stones, and in his own band, Carl Denson's Tiny Universe. That is who you're hearing in this performance. Carl Denson's Tiny Universe, Because of Her Beauty, live for World Cafe.

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That was recorded back in January 2018. 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

0: is a killer. 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
2: It's World Cafe. Raina Duras with you. If you've never had the chance to see Billy Strings play live, he and his band have a tendency to jam out during their songs. 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And if you like it, it might be fun to try to listen for the part where you can imagine the jam going nuts. This is called Burn the Other End, new Billy Strings on World Cafe.

0: Dawes, giving you a little bit of everything to finish up this edition of World Cafe. 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Thank you so much to them and to the team who make this show happen. We produce it at WXPN at the University of Pennsylvania in Philadelphia. I'm Raina Duris. 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

There's only one bar in this town I get drunk at. Still, I have open tabs at two. I dated the waitress at the third bar that I'm thinking of. There's four bars in this town I can't even go into. My friend Kenny used to ten bar at the fifth one. Still tens bar at the sixth one, too. The seventh bar on this block has a kick-ass jukebox. The eighth one will let you smoke inside after two. Now I've sung songs in about nine bars in East Nashville, Tennessee. But I know that I've been to at least ten. I always go back to good old 11th Street Bar in New York City when the

How many roads must a man walk down? Find an affordable bar in the city of Los Angeles. Or even more so, to find some affordable company. Seem like you have to pay for the conversation there in one way or another. Even if you're not directly involved, you're always overhearing that story about the one that got away, or the movie script the one guy's writing that's gonna change everything. Feel like if writing stuff down really changed anything, a lot more people would know who Philip Levine is. He was an American poet laureate. Wonder why my teachers forgot to tell me about him in school. Probably because his poems got bad words in them. Talk about Board of Education.

The manager doesn't know anything about it. It's kind of the way it is at our bar. It's a little broken and it's not that great, but hell, man, it's ours. One time this guy came into our bar, sang karaoke style, Hootie and the Blowfish. We had to ask that guy to leave. Not 'cause we don't like Hootie, though.

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It's new and from Billy Bob Thornton and the Boxmasters on this Wednesday, July 22nd. My name's John Patrick. Glad you're here. It's at the Deslons on the way. Also, Steve Earle. After this, Elizabeth Cook, new music, WMOT.

0: It's the Deslons on Listener Power, WMOT, Steve Earle in there. And yes, new Elizabeth Cook, always good to hear. Sunset Promenade, the new one from our friend Elizabeth Cook on this Wednesday morning. Got Winona, one of the new ones from her record, The Hard Truth, coming up on the local Brew Daily in about 10 minutes. And it's Mando Signs up next.
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It's the Bottle Rockets on WMOT. Alison Krauss and Robert Plant going way back to that excellent record, Raising Sand. Also heard new Colton Bolin in there, Grandpa's Mill, the name of that new record. I'm John Patrick. Glad you're along on this Wednesday morning. Got Lucinda still to come. Also, it's Rodney Crowell after this. Yep, a new one from Winona on the Local Brew Daily with support from Brown's Diner, WMOT.

0: One of the great sidemen in Americana music and just an all-around nice fellow, Randall Bramlett on WMOT. Yeah, if you read your Widespread Panic and Allman Brothers liner notes, you know that guy's name, Randall Bramlett. Pride in Place from Randall. Also heard Lucinda Williams in there, Rodney Crowell before that, and yeah, a new one from Winona on the local Brew Daily with support from Brown's Diner. That new one from Winona is called Am I Missing Out? Of course, you can hear it again tonight, 6:30 p.m. again on the local Brew Daily with Jesse Scott. Speaking of news, Steep Canyon Rangers with Steve Martin right around the corner after Dwight Yoakam next.
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Johnny Cash, Kris Kristofferson, Waylon Jennings, and Willie Nelson, the Highwayman, getting us started in the 7 o'clock hour. It's Little Feet after this, Trampled by Turtles and Jeff Tweedy together. New music, WMOT.

0: Nico Case on WMOT. Also heard Little Feet in there. Yeah, Oh Atlanta, that's a great one. And kicked it all off with Trampled by Turtles and Jeff Tweedy together. I do love that upper Midwest combination right there with Trampled by Turtles and Jeff Tweedy. 895 Alive, it's back this Sunday night, 3rd and Lindsley, to benefit us, WMOT. Pretty cool one, too. Eric Vincent Huey and our own Webb Wilder playing. 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Got Dave Alvin on the way after Ken Pomeroy, just a brilliant new version of really Gillian Welch's perfect song, Look at Miss Ohio. Yep, we've got it for you next.
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0: Memphis music royalty and a longtime Nashville resident, Rock and Roll Hall of Famer Steve Cropper right there. Lost him back in December. Before that, it was the Floating Men, Nashville Zone. Dave Alvin and kicked it all off with Ken Pomeroy, a great new version of, I think we might call it the perfect song. I've heard Robert Earl Keen talk about how he and Lyle Lovett would always discuss the perfect song. I think they might agree. This was definitely on the list. Look at Miss Ohio, great new version from Ken Pomeroy, of course, written by Gillian Welch. A pretty darn good piece of work there from Gillian, and great new version from Ken Pomeroy. Music on the way from Cross Canadian Ragweed after Dory Freeman up next.
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0: Quite the trifecta of talent right there. New music from Allison Russell, Denisha, and Kara Jackson together. Great new record called In the Hour of Chaos from those three. That's called Cold April. Also heard Alejandro Escovedo and, of course, Cross Canadian Ragweed in there. Got an excellent Finally Friday for you this week. As always, Third and Lindsley, open to the public, live on the radio from noon until 2. You are certainly invited, along with all your friends. It's Victoria Cardona taking the stage at noon. Then Brandon Lee Adams and Rodeo Mouth wrapping it all up. Finally Friday, live at Third and Lindsley. We will see you there, right? It's Kimmy Bitter on the way. Going to do that after a Leon Russell classic, kind of a deep cut, too. We've got it for you next.
1: More than 15 years ago, two aspiring Los Angeles songwriters joined forces and launched one of the most beloved folk music duos of our time. I'm Craig Havokhurst, and next time on The String, I spend the hour with Kenneth Pattingale and Joey Ryan of the Milk Carton Kids. 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

So the Mavericks right out of the gate in the 8 o'clock hour. I'm John Patrick. Glad you're here. Farewell Drifters still to come. Also, it's Travis Meadows after this. I love it. New Caitlin Butts. Yeah, on WMOT.

0: Farewell Drifters. Before that, it was Travis Meadows, and yes, a new one from Caitlin Butts. Always good to see. Saw her last year at Americana Fest and just blew me away. One of the best live acts I've ever seen. I could not believe my eyes. Caitlin Butts, boy, she can put on a show. Just love everything she does. I'm John Patrick. Glad you're along. And tickets, we got them over at WMOT.org. Tickets for 895 Alive, 3rd and Lindsley this Sunday with our own Webb Wilder and Eric Vincent Huey. Also tickets for the Mavericks and Friends, and they got a lot of friends. That is Friday, December 4th, Ryman Auditorium. 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One entry per household per show, and if you win, please wait 30 days before entering again, and best of luck to you. Pokey LaFarge on the way. Also, it's Grace Potter in this set after William Prince next.
1: Kelsey Walden speaks and sings of memories and struggles from her rural Kentucky upbringing and updates them with songs of reflection and protest. Also, shirt-tail New Orleanian and widely acclaimed saxophonist singer Aurora Neelan revisits traditional jazz and its Caribbean cousins. 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

and some. And there'll be plenty of stalls in the shopping mall and never a line to stand in. And for the first time you're gonna feel ageless, like a novel in its final pages. And you'll have full bars when you're next to the stars and finally feel what grace is.

0: That is Kevin Gordon. Before that, new Grace Potter, Love Me Not, getting us started. WMOT presents Trey Hensley at the Franklin Theater, and that happens tomorrow night. 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Music on the way. It's Pokey LaFarge, and up next, the guy that quit his job in the shoe factory way up there in Maine right around Christmas time after hearing Stephen Stills on the radio in the morning. He didn't go to work that day, went out and bought every Stephen Stills record he could find, and now you hear him on the radio, and it's worked out quite well for this guy. Ray LaMontagne up next.
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0: Kenny Wayne Shepherd on WMOT, going back to the Traveler release. Also heard Casey Chambers, and it was Pokey LaFarge before that. And yes, Ray LaMontagne and the Pariah Dogs, Beg, Steal, or Borrow. Yeah, I just love that story. He told it on the World Cafe once that he had this horrible job at a shoe factory up in Maine. It's around Christmas. It's real cold and dark up there. And he heard Stephen Stills' Treetop Flyer on the radio one morning and just did not go to work that day. Just had this epiphany, went out and bought every Stephen Stills record he could find and ended up playing arenas a couple years later. It worked out really well. Ray LaMontagne on WMOT. Got Chris Isaac still to come. Going to do that after Hayes Carl next.
1: I've been broken down for so long and Lord, it's getting cold.
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help us all thrive. Get out of the jungle and just stay alive. The corn is that danger. Corn is that threat.

Stevie Ray Vaughan and Double Trouble kicking off the 9 o'clock hour on this Wednesday morning. Scott Miller and the Commonwealth with Amtrak Crescent, the true story. I'll tell you about it on the other side. Got that one in this set, and it's The Sacred Souls new music on WMOT.

0: Scott Miller in the Commonwealth with Amtrak Crescent. Just an excellent piece of writing. That's our real-life cattle ranching friend from over there in Virginia. And that's actually about him getting sober and breaking his nose a few times and also going out on tour and using Amtrak. He did an entire music tour with Amtrak. All of that is in that song if you listen close. He told the whole story on the air once. Just an excellent writer and a pretty good cattle rancher right here, too. Scott Miller and his band, The Commonwealth, with Amtrak Crescent. Got the Shootouts on the way. Also, it's Sam Bush after this new one from Brent Cobb. I think you're going to like this one. We have it for you next. Good morning.
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0: That's Aubrey Sellers on WMOT out of Akron. A lot of great music out of Akron. The Shootouts from their Bullseye release, some of their latest. Also, Sam Bush, and I love that one. Bar, guitar, and a honky-tonk crowd. New Brent Cobb. That is right up my alley right there. The Local Brew Hour. It's another great one this week with Anna Lee. New music from Angela Autumn. Also, Jordy Lane, Lance Cowan, Brand New Heartache, and the Southern Tears, and a whole bunch more. That happens Sunday morning at 8 with a replay Monday nights at 7. Like I said, hosted by my pal Anna Lee. Support comes from Brown's Diner. We'll see you on the Local Brew Hour this weekend. David Lunning on the way after Old Crow Medicine Show and Molly Tuttle together. And that's a new one. We've got it for you next.
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0: dancing around. Like, you're just doing your job, and that's all right with me. Just one more thing before I leave for my friends and my family. Can you tell me when this particular episode is gonna be on TV? I'm gonna be on TV. Nobody suffers like poor people suffer. Nobody suffers like the poor people suffer. Nobody suffers like the poor people suffer. Nobody suffers like the poor people suffer.
1: Our late buddy Todd Snyder with Incarcerated from East Nashville Skyline. Of course, he was the unofficial mayor of East Nashville and did a great job in his duties. I've mentioned this before. Otis Gibbs was nice enough to put the film out. It's a documentary about Todd that they had joked about before his death, saying, oh, no one's going to go to the theaters and see this. And of course, he released it in the spring. Otis did. And I think every theater was sold out or pretty darn close. And it was 50 or 60 theaters, from what I understand. It's called A Love Letter to Handsome John. Highly recommend it. Only 54 minutes long. It's Todd Snyder in the final year of his life. You'll do a lot more laughing than crying, and just highly recommend it. A Love Letter to Handsome John. It's on YouTube from our friend Otis Gibbs and the late Todd Snyder. I'm John Patrick. I'll catch you again tomorrow, 6 a.m. Ann Lee's coming up in the 10 o'clock hour with Tom Petty, Sons of Fathers, and a whole bunch more. We're going way back. Boy, this guy could write a song. It's the great J.J. Cale up next.
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The Flatlanders at WMOT Roots Radio, back to my old molehill. I'm Anna Lee. Thanks for being with me on this Wednesday morning. 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We'll hear from Asleep at the Wheel this hour, new Drew Holcomb, and Leon Bridges, too. Here's Nicole Atkins, When the Night Falls at WMOT.

0: Sons of Fathers from their self-titled album, Only for a Day. And Tom Petty, You Don't Know How It Feels. We heard Nicole Adkins, When the Night Falls. That's from her new one, Drama. It's due September 18th. Next week's Tuesday night special is our monthly deep dive into four new albums on The Jay Bear Show. Jack Barton and L.A. 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

0: That's Webb Wilder and the Beatniks at WMOT. Make that move. Nickel Creek, somebody more like you, asleep at the wheel with more days like this. And Ringo Starr, she's gone. He worked with T-Bone Burnett again on the new album Long, Long Road. T-Bone co-wrote and produced it. He's been busy. He also co-produced Billy String's new album. We'll hear from that one next hour. And Webb Wilder is playing our next 895 Alive this coming Sunday, our benefit show and live broadcast at 3rd and Lindsley, along with Eric Vincent Huey. And then next Sunday, August 2nd, at Cimarron 615 with Abigail Oakley. 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Also this week, tickets for Bob Dylan at Ascend Amphitheater next Saturday. That's August 1st. With Lucinda Williams and Jimmy Vaughn. And Ryan Bingham is at the Ryman Sunday, October 18th. We ask that you enter only once per show per household, and if you win, please wait 30 days before you enter again at WMOT.org.
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0: J.D. McPherson, Desperate Love from Undivided Heart and Soul, and new from Leon Bridges, that was Tears of Joy. Cor Blund and fellow Middle Tennessee horsewoman Jada Dreyer, I Think You Ought to Try Whiskey. That's from Agricultural Tragic. She's on a couple of tracks with Corb that she co-wrote on that album. And Paul Thorne, I Have a Good Day. Well, I know it's only Wednesday, but in my humble opinion, it is never too early to start thinking about the weekend. 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And then at 9 p.m., American Roots, hosted by Nick Spitzer. This week's show features Kelsey Walden and New Orleans multi-instrumentalist Aurora Neeland. At 11 Saturday night, WMOT's concert replay with John Craigie. John Prine is next.
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something else to do. And your heart gets bored with your mind and it changes you. Well, it's a doggone shame, and it's an awful mess. I wish you love, I wish you happiness. I wish you love, I wish you happiness. I guess I wish you.

Daryl Scott with Family Tree. Anna Lee here with you on this Wednesday at WMOT. Thanks for hanging out today. I'll have new Margo Price for you this hour, Swamp Dog, and Amy Helms' band, Ola Bell. Here's Johnny Cash with Bruce Springsteen's I'm on Fire.

It's like someone took a knife edge and dug a 6-inch valley in the middle of my skull. At night I wake up with the sheets soaking wet, freight train.

0: Steep Canyon Rangers from the new one, Next Act. That's Rumble Strips. And Honey Honey, Old School Friends. We heard Johnny Cash from Badlands, a tribute to Bruce Springsteen's Nebraska. That was I'm on Fire. I can't believe Steep Canyon Rangers played Finally Friday for us last month. That was pretty cool. I couldn't be there. But one of the really cool things about Finally Friday is that I could just turn on the radio and catch their set live. The other cool things about Finally Friday include, well, you. Always so great to see our fellow Roots music lovers at 3rd and Lindsley. And there's no cover for Finally Friday. That's pretty cool. Plus, the bar is open, the grill is open, and we have three artists playing live music on the radio for you each week. This Friday, it's Victoria Cardona kicking things off at noon, then Brandon Lee Adams and Rodeo Mouth. I hope to see you there Finally Friday, live from 3rd and Lindsley at WMOT.
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0: BR549, A1 on the Jukebox from Dog Days. And River Shook, formerly known as Sarah Shook, that's Country Angel from River Shook's debut album, self-titled, and Vincent Neil Emerson with Texas Moon. The band, Ain't No More Cane on the Brazos from the Basement Tapes to start that set. WMOT's next Wired In is Wednesday, August 12th at Riverside Revival. 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

0: That's Lily Hyatt, P-Town, from Walking Proof. The Rolling Creek Dippers, In My Hour of Darkness, is on Return of the Grievous Angel, a tribute to Graham Parsons. The Rolling Creek Dippers are Mark Olson of the Jayhawks and his wife at the time, Victoria Williams. We heard New Margot Price featuring Joan Baez and the Memphis Mariachis, and Woody Guthrie's Deportee Plane Wreck at Los Gatos from Margot's new album, Days of Unrest. A lot of artists and people are finding a lot of relevance in that song these days, and a lot of folks have recorded it recently, like Elin Jewell and Mason Vai and Lucinda Williams. Ola Bell started that set with Get Back from Let Us In, the music of Paul McCartney. There are a few locals releasing albums this Friday, and I'll be spinning them Sunday morning on the Local Brew Hour. Maya DeVitri's All My Faith comes out Friday, plus Lance Cowan's new one, Lacey Green, and Brand New Heartache. I'll also have tunes from The Southern Tears, Angela Autumn, and Will Payne Harrison. 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

baby wait for me in the car. And she went looking for his daddy inside a bar. So he sat and let the radio take him far away.

after midnight, talking about the evening news with his wife. The baby wakes up and starts to cry.

I love getting to play Dave Alvin on the radio. That is 9-volt heart at WMOT. He blew us away at Americana Fest a couple of years ago. New Tiff Demerit this hour. She blew us away at Americana Fest last year. And Johnny Blue Skies in the Dark Clouds cover Procol Harum. This is Buddy Miller and Emmylou Harris, Wide River to Cross at WMOT.

0: Love that tune from the Band of Heathens. That's All I'm Asking at WMOT. Billy Strings with new music. Burn the Other End is on So Much for Goodbyes. His new album due August 28th. The album is dedicated to his late mother, and it features her artwork on the cover. It was co-produced by T-Bone Burnett, who we are going to hear from a little later on this hour. WMOT presents Trey Hensley tomorrow night at the Franklin Theater. Info at franklintheater.com. I'll have a new one from Tiff Demerit coming up. Elin Jewell and Tom Utes is next.
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0: Rodney Crowell, why don't we talk about it at WMOT? Tiff Merritt, the new album's called Sugar. It's out now. That was Finest Feelings. Elin Jewell with Green River and Tom Utes, The Old Road. It was great to have Tiff Merritt for last year's Americana Fest Day Stage. And she brought Robert Ellis to accompany her. That was pretty cool. You can hear it again in a few weeks as we are currently replaying last year's Day Stage sets on our concert series replay show, Mondays at 9 p.m. and then again Saturday at 11 p.m. right after American Roots. This week's set is from the quietly hilarious John Craigie. 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

0: Jay Jackson from the Wilderness album with Bottle It Up. T-Bone Burnett and Jellicoe Coleman, that's from Johnny Cash, Forever Words. And from Johnny, Blue Skies and the Dark Clouds, new album, Mutiny After Midnight. That was their take on Procol Harum's A Whiter Shade of Pale. And Leon Russell, Hey Good Looking, to start that set. Jade Jackson has a new album coming in September, and she'll be playing Americana Fest this year as well. Webb Wilder's in at one today with The Family, which is a new project from Dylan LeBlanc, his dad, and his stepmom and stepbrother. It's a real family band, and some Lyle Lovett and the Vindies. I'm Anna Leigh. 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The Nitty Gritty Dirt Band featuring Allison Krauss up next.
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The End. New from the family on WMOT Roots Radio. Happy hump day to you. Webb Wilder, last of the full grown men, your humble host with music later on this hour from Whitney Rose, Billy Burnett, and Blue Ridge Rangers. Right now, Lyle Lovett and his contribution to the Pearls in the Snow, the Songs of Kinky Friedman album, Sold American, on WMOT.

0: new from the Vindies. Same stars. Are you still taking them pills? Noel McKay asks the musical question from his album, You Only Live Always. 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Our next Wired In, with performances from Katy Pruitt and Devin Gilfillian. 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I get it. But anyway, it's going to be a great show. And that is our next one. 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

0: It Is What It Is. Adam Estrick, that's brand new. Down to the Water, Waker. Walking Cane, Robert Earl Keen. The Words, Nora Jane Struthers from her Champion album. Americana Fest will be here in September, and September will be here soon. Shoot, August will be here pretty soon. But I digress. You know, Americana Fest will take place between September 15th and September 19th here in Nashville with the honors and awards at the Ryman Auditorium Wednesday, September 16th. During the course of that week, of course, WMOT will host the day stage performances for three of those days at Eastside Bowl. And many great artists will be showcasing at one venue or another. There are always quite a few participating venue-wise. You know, you got Amy Grant, Sonny Landreth, and Melissa Etheridge, and just some really iconic and up-and-comer artists. It's going to be fantastic. You can find out who all those artists are, actually, at AmericanaMusic.org. Just thought I'd tell you about it, Americana Fest. We're going to be participating, and we're looking forward to it, as we always are, here at WMOT.
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0: Highway of Love, Billy Burnett. Tootsies from the new Whitney Rose Tennessee Polaroids EP, which she co-produced with Chris Scruggs. Virgil's Prayer, Wooks from Flying High. Six White Horses, Gillian Welch from The Harrow and The Harvest. WMOT presents Trey Hensley at the Franklin Theater July 23rd. That date is rapidly approaching. In fact, it's tomorrow. 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

Late to the Party, Casey Musgraves on WMOT, Roots Radio, Webb Wilder on a Wednesday. Here with you, Webb Wilder, Last of the Full Grown Men, reporting for duty. Glad to be with you. Thank you for listening. Brandi Carlile, Mickey and the Motor Cars, the Steve Miller Band, all coming up later in the hour. I hope your day is going exactly the way you want it to. This is Emily Nenny from her new album, Movin' Shoes, Take My Money on WMOT.

0: Mexican Moonshine, Roger Klein, Heavy Fuel, Dire Straits from the On Every Street album. Day After Tomorrow is Friday, and finally Friday Live from 3rd and Lindsley returns between its usual hours of noon and 2 p.m. this week, with live performances from Victoria Cardona, Brandon Lee Adams, and Rodeo Mouth. Now, if you'd like to attend, and we invite you to, we hope you can and will, it's a no-cover show. So you walk right in the hallowed portals of 3rd and Lindsley, which is a great venue. And the performances begin at noon. And, of course, the bar's open, the grill's open. If you can't make it down, we do the live broadcast. We try to just make it easy for you, either there at the great venue of 3rd and Lindsley or on the air here at WMOT.
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0: The new Mumford & Sons album is called Prize Fighter. Among their guests, the great Chris Stapleton, who you just heard join them on here. California Driftwood from Tree of Shade. We really shouldn't be doing this, Jim Lauderdale. And the set began with the late, great Hal Ketchum and the title cut from his I'm the Troubadour album. I interviewed him one time and found him to be a very nice guy and certainly a great vocalist. I'm a troubadour, too, and I'll be troubadouring at 3rd and Lindsley this Sunday night as WMOT presents another 895 Alive show. And, of course, I share the bill with Eric Vincent Huey, who is bringing a great band. I'm bringing my band, and all the hijinks begin at 7 p.m. on Sunday evening, and the doors open at 5:30 p.m. You can get your tickets at 3rdandlindsley.com. I'm hoping to see a lot of you at that show. And that's not the only 895 Alive Sunday night at 3rd and Lindsley show we have on the books. I'm going to tell you about the other ones. And all these benefit WMOT, by the way. On August 2nd, Cimarron 615 with Abigail Oakley. On the 9th of August, Kip Moore with Leah Blevins, which may be sold out. You can look into that. We'll certainly do the live broadcast, which you can hear from anywhere at WMOT.org. And then on the 16th, our own Chloe Kimes with Snapdragon. That's August 16th. And all these are 895 Alive shows, all taking place on Sunday evenings at 3rd and Lindsley. And again, the tickets at 3rdandlindsley.com.
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0: Road to You, Mickey and the Motorcars, Hold Out Your Hand, Brandy Carlile. Whatever Helps You Sleep at Night, American Aquarium, from the new American Aquarium album, New Ways to Lose. You know, the previous one was Chickamacamaco, which apparently is the Algonquin word for Cape Hatteras, where American Aquarium head of household B.J. Barham wrote all the songs on that album. What's so funny about Peace, Love, and Understanding, Nick Lowe's great song here, taken from his live album, Untouched Takeaways. Saturday evening at 11 p.m. WMOT Concert Replays presents John Craigie from the Americana Fest Day Stage 2025. I was there at Riverside Revival when he walked in the door. I remember that. That's WMOT Concert Replays Saturday evening, 11 p.m. Get ready for the Steve Miller Band and Wild Mountain Honey from Fly Like an Eagle on WMOT.
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Deeper in the Water, Lone Bellow on WMOT Roots Radio. Good afternoon, everybody. This is Webb Wilder, last of the full-grown men, your humble host. Glad to be with you. Aaron Lee Tasjan, Gary Loris, and the Staple Singers, all in the coming hour. And lots more besides, including the late, great John Prine from the Fair and Square album, Clay Pigeons, on WMOT.

0: from his Locked Down album, the late great Dr. John, God Sure Good. Black Lavender, Alison Russell with guest Brittany Spencer. This comes from the new Alison Russell album, In the Hour of Chaos. Anna Lee presents the Local Brew Hour each and every week here on WMOT. And it's not an hour of chaos, but it's always an hour of different stuff featuring local artists. And it comes to you with a new episode premiering Sunday mornings at 8 a.m. with a regularly scheduled replay Monday evenings at 7 p.m. This Sunday morning, the Local Brew Hour with Anna Lee presents new music from Angela Autumn, Jordy Lane, Lance Cowan, and more, all with support from Brown's Diner.
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0: New from Waylon Payne, Looking for a Feeling. Everybody knows this is nowhere dash Rip Rock. Well, all right, Nancy Griffith and the Crickets from the Not Fade Away Remembering Buddy Holly album. A lot of us had never heard the original Buddy Holly, Well, All Right, when Blind Faith covered it eons ago when that Blind Faith album came out. Get up off of that thing, Tim O'Brien from Pompadour. Ticket giveaways. We're always in the midst of some. And this show that I was telling you about earlier that I'm doing, 895 Alive at 3rd and Lindsley with Eric Vincent Huey this Sunday night. He brings his band. I bring my band. The music starts at 7 p.m. Doors are at 5:30. Well, there's still a shot at winning some free tickets. And all you got to do is go to WMOT.org to enter to win them. And all we ask is that you only submit one entry per household. And should you win, please wait 30 days to enter again. Now, there are other shows that some lucky winners will win the tickets to and walk in admission free as a result. Bob Dylan with Lucinda Williams and Jimmy Vaughn. What a bill. Saturday, August 1st at Ascend Federal Credit Union Amphitheater. And then Ryan Bingham at the Ryman Auditorium Sunday, October 18th. And I have every indication that, of course, he'll be backed by the Texas Gentleman with whom he made his latest album. Cimarron 615 with Abigail Oakley for 895 Alive takes place August 2nd at 3rd in Lindsley. So, yeah, WMOT.org is where you can enter to win tickets to shows.
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0: Almost Home, Gary Louris. Science Friction from the new Aaron Lee Tashjian album, Get Over It, Underdog. The Truth, Steve Earle. And the set began with Jackson, Lucinda Williams, who is featured on E-Town this Sunday evening at 9 p.m., as is Big Thief. I believe Lucinda's portion of the program is taken from a live performance from Red Rocks. And, of course, Nick and Helen. I've watched too many Thin Man movies. Nick and Helen Forster host the program, and it's a very fine program. E-Town, we're proud to present it each and every Sunday evening at 9 p.m. on WMOT. 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Well, I'm signing off. I'm out of time. The great Jesse Scott is coming up at the top of the hour. Again, I'm hoping to see a lot of you for the show I'm doing with Eric Vincent Huey this Sunday evening at 3rd and Lindsley. Get ready for the Staple Singers and Grandma's Hands. 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

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Jesse Scott with Alex Amen. Please don't tell me you love me from the Son of Amen album. That is brand new music. Coming up this hour, Fantastic Cat, K.D. Lang. Some shovels and rope on the way right now. It's Chris Smither, All About the Bones, WMOT.

0: Leopard Skin Pillbox Hat, Bob Dylan from Blonde on Blonde. Before that, Sad Daddy from their new one, Ozark Shine, Bootlegger. Chris Smither, title track, All About the Bones, starting out the set at WMOT Roots Radio. Finally, Friday, noon to two this Friday, we will be at 3rd and Lindsley, and you're invited to join us for Victoria Cardona, Brandon Lee Adams, and Rodeo Mouth. Anna Lee will host. You can bring the kids, out-of-towners. Have them enjoy some actual real Nashville. Finally, Friday, live at 3rd and Lindsley, noon to 2. And of course, if you can't be in the room, you can listen on the radio.
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0: Pat Mo, Oklahoma, title cut. Before that, Don't Let the Stars Get in Your Eyes, Katie Lang. We heard Jack Ingram, Any More Good Lovin', and Fantastic Cat from the new Cat Out of Hell album, Nobody Better, starting the set at WMOT Roots Radio. 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

0: Jed Hughes, Killer, Lily High. Before that, So Much You Don't Know, one off her Trinity Lane album. New music from Gray Delisle and Les Green, I'm Gonna Let You Call Me Baby, from the Gray and Green album. And Shovels and Rope with Gregory Alan Isakoff, Love Song from A Dog, from the album Something Is Working Up Above My Head, at WMOT Roots Radio. 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

Nitty Gritty Dirt Band from their landmark Will This Circle Be Unbroken? Honky Tonk Blues. Jesse Scott with you for this Wednesday afternoon. Music coming from Bruce Coburn, S.G. Goodman, Tommy Emmanuel. Right now, John R. Miller, brand new. 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

0: classic, Alison Krauss, Robert Plant, Fortune Teller, off Raising Sand. Before that, Chatham County Line, If I Had My Way. We started the set with new music from John R. Miller from the Great Unknowing album just out here at WMOT Roots Radio. 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Webb Wilder and Eric Vincent Huey. Bob Dylan with Lucinda Williams and Jimmy Vaughn Saturday, August 1st at Ascend Amphitheater. Ryan Bingham at the Ryman Sunday, October 18th. Cimarron 615 with Abigail Oakley for 895 Alive Sunday, August 2nd. At 3rd and Lindsley. One entry per household for each of these. We ask that if you win, you wait 30 days before you enter again.
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0: Super Tramp, S.G. Goodman from the Old Time Feeling album. Before that, Will Kimbrough, I'm Not Running. Joshua Ray Walker Ain't Dead Yet, title track. Bruce Coburn, 12 Gates to the City. That is off Bone on Bone at WMOT Roots Radio. 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

0: Chris Jacobs, Rooster Coop, Color Where You Are, the name of his album. 49 Winchester before that. Off Change of Plans, that's their latest with The Window. Who Will the Next Fool Be? Sheryl Crow and Tommy Emmanuel, Jason Isbell, teaming up for Deep River Blues off Accomplice One at WMOT Roots Radio, where Craig and Amy have a pile of new music, including Bronwyn, Ashby Frank, Lindsay Lou. 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

believe Cassius Culpepper, one of the songs of the year. I don't care whether it gets voted on or not. That one speaks to me. Jesse Scott with you for this Wednesday evening at WMOT. Coming up, Jesse Wells, Courtney Marie Andrews, bottom of the hour, a brand new track from Winona for the Local Brew Daily. 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

0: Warren Zevon, Poor, Poor, Pitiful Me. Devin Gilfillian before that with IRL in Real Life. Kelly Willis, If I Left You, comes some easy WMOT Roots Radio. Our next Wired In invites just went out a couple days ago for it. Devin Gilfillian, Katie Pruitt, coming to Riverside Revival to play for us on the 12th of August. 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

Think it over. Wild Child from Expectations. Courtney Marie Andrews, Kindness to Strangers. Going to California, Grace Bowers and the Hodgepodge. And Jesse Wills, This and Not Some Other Way. Off his brand new Masks Off at WMOT Roots Radio. 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But right now, it is time for the Local Brew Daily, and it comes to you with support from Brown's Diner. 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Am I missing out at WMOT?